0: Follow along in your Bibles as I read, verses 1 through 7. Now the serpent was more cunning than any beast of the field which the Lord God had made. And he said to the woman, Has God indeed said, You shall not eat of every tree in the garden? And the woman said to the serpent, We may eat of the fruit of the trees of the garden, but of the fruit of the tree which is in the midst of the garden, God has said, You shall not eat it, nor shall you touch it, lest you die. Then the serpent said to the woman, You will not surely die, for God knows that in the day you eat of it, your eyes will be opened, and you will be like God, knowing good and evil. So when the woman saw that the tree was good for food, that it was pleasant to the eyes, and the tree desirable to make one wise, she took of its fruit and ate. She also gave to her husband with her, and he ate. Then the eyes of both of them were opened, and they knew that they were naked, and they sewed fig leaves together, and made themselves coverings. The fallen condition of mankind comes from what happened in the Garden of Eden with Adam and Eve. God, who created the universe, was totally good, and his original creation was very good. The goodness of this creation that God made is a reflection of the goodness of his nature. We're coming to the question this morning, did God create evil? The simple answer is no, God is not the author of evil, and I'll give you a reason for that this morning. And let me see if I can explain this simply. If God created evil, then God would be both good and evil, wouldn't he? And if God is both good and evil, there would be no hope for his ultimate triumph over evil, which the Bible promises. If God were evil, then he would never be able to destroy evil, because then he would be destroying himself, wouldn't he? If God were the source of evil, he would have to be evil himself. If God were evil, there would be no basis for salvation, because God would not be able to save us from evil. If evil was in his nature, how could he save us from evil if God is evil in his own nature? The Bible's revelation of the goodness of creation demonstrates the eternal goodness of God. The source of evil then must be coming from outside of God. If the source of evil is outside of God, then God can conquer evil and save sinners from sin, save them from evil, from this world in which we live. So that brings us back to the original question, where did evil come from? Where did it originate? And the only answer that we can find for that is found in the Bible, and that's what we'll look at this morning. I don't know of anyone who would argue with you that there's no evil in the world. I think we can obviously say that there's plenty of evil to go around. People may not admit that mankind is totally depraved or man is totally evil. In fact, there's some that believe that there's good in everyone. No, we're not all evil. But they will not admit to original sin, and not everyone admits that they are evil. And some will admit that there's evil in the world, at least to some degree. The problem of the origin of evil has been discussed over and over throughout history. So if we're looking for someone with a greater brain, with a greater capacity to understand things mentally, with a greater intellect, we cannot find anybody smarter, I think, than Albert Einstein, right? Albert Einstein wanted to discuss this subject about where did evil come from. So he thought about this subject and he reasoned about it, and I'd like to just give you some illustrations and conclusions that he came up with. Many of Albert Einstein's conclusions about science were predicated on the idea that there was a greater mind than man's mind that had created the universe, created all that we see. And he often solved problems by using that simple sense of reasoning when he would get into a discussion
1: with someone. And they would bring up an issue and they'd say, I believe it's this way. He'd say, no, this is an ordered universe and there is an intelligent mind behind it. So therefore, your premise is wrong. They would try to prove him wrong, and over the years then finally would come to the conclusion, yeah, you're right. You're right. He saw the universe as being very ordered, and therefore there had to be some kind of an intelligence behind it.
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1: Was not an option that he could accept. He said the universe reveals an intelligence of such superiority that it overshadows all human intelligence. There's a mind behind it somewhere here. Although Einstein was not stumped by God as a creator, he had a problem understanding about evil and suffering that was in the world. He knew there had to be a designer because he saw order, but he could not accept the Bible's description of the character of the designer. He reasoned, how could God be good and allow evil and suffering and pain to happen to the people that are here in the world? And many people have asked that same question. Since God is good, how can he allow evil? How can he allow suffering? He couldn't reconcile the problem of evil and suffering with the acceptance of a good God, so he just rejected the God of the Bible. He threw it out. He was a Jew, but he threw out the Bible of the Jews. He had been approached many times by Christians, but he would not accept the Bible. Some people believe that Einstein was a determinist. Maybe you've never heard that term before. Determinists reason that human beings are just complicated machines. Einstein saw humans as simply doing what they were designed to do, kind of like a wind-up toy that you get wound up and then sit on the floor and it goes about doing what it needs to do, or maybe like a robot that does what it's programmed to do. We have many robots around us today. So he visualized people as being kind of like those wind-up toys or robots. You wind them up, then they do what they were manufactured to do. Now, if that's true, there can be no such thing as morality. A machine is designed to do a certain thing. Robots, machines, they have no morality. They don't get to choose what they want to do. They don't make a choice one way or the other. They have no intelligence within themselves. I know scientists, or many of them, are trying to develop artificial intelligence. They may or may not be able to do that sometime in the near future, but they're getting pretty close to it at this point. If there is no morality, then humans cannot be responsible for what they do before God either. He said, man is no more responsible for what he does than a stone is responsible for where it goes when somebody throws it. You can't blame the stone, can you? No, you blame the person that throws it. Who then is responsible? Einstein concluded that God must be responsible. However, he still had some problems with that, but he reasoned that God cannot be good if he's responsible for evil. He said that if God is responsible for evil, then he's also responsible for making us do bad things as well as good things. God would be constantly passing judgment on himself as being evil. God would say, well, that was a bad thing. I shouldn't have done that. You see that? Since he couldn't accept a God who could be both good and evil, this led him to conclude that there is no personal God at all. As I said, he rejected the God of Judaism, the God of Christianity, and he concluded that the only God that exists was an impersonal cosmic mind. God was simply an impersonal force that brought all of the world into its present structure that he was able to observe. Einstein's premise was that human beings were just robots who were created by an impersonal, rational mind. However, this led him to reason that God did not have any kind of personal nature. He couldn't know God. God could not know us. God was not personal at all. Einstein was never able to come to the place where he could fully understand God. He only saw God as a force in creation, and that's why he was never satisfied with any of the answers he came up with. And he died without understanding and identifying the true power of the universe. So this morning I'd like to talk about the origin of evil. And there are six common options from which we can choose, and I'm going to run through these. First of all, there's, of course, Einstein's option, which concluded that there is an impersonal cosmic power or force that is unknowable, it's rational, but without personality, without relationship or ability to connect with us, just an external source of power. The sort of jump start of the universe got it going and then went on from there. Since God is not personal, therefore he cannot also be known or to know us. The second premise is that God does not exist. And this is the view of the atheist, who says there is no force, there is no power, there is no rational mind, there is absolutely nothing there. God does not exist. Everything you see made itself out of nothing. They don't try to explain that statement. How can you make something out of nothing? Well, they just believe that God does not exist. I had a discussion recently with a fellow who identified himself as an atheist, and I said, God doesn't believe in atheists. He said, what? I said, God doesn't believe in atheists. I said, in order to be an atheist, you have to know everything. You have to know everything in the universe. How much do you know about the universe? How much do you know about the world in which we live? How much do you know about the very city in which we live? I know a lot. I said, well, based upon your information, how much do? You know 5%, 10%, 90%? He said, well, maybe 1 or 2%. I said, well, then could God exist someplace in the percentage that you do not know? He said, well, yeah, I guess I have to admit that. I said, well, then you're more of an agnostic. You just don't know. And the word agnostic is also the root word from which we get the word ignorant. So I said, you're just ignorant. People don't like that word for some reason, do they? The third reason is, and the option here is, that suffering, evil, and death don't really exist. God is good, therefore everything is good, and evil

all an illusion. So whatever you do in this life is just an illusion. You're just another one of my illusions. Well, the next option is God is above good and evil. God is above good and evil. They say that God is transcendent. He's above it. Therefore, he cannot be defined by any of our human concepts. In other words, God has no interest in what's going on in the world because he is way beyond it. This option is kind of like the God of the deists. They believe that God wound up everything, set it in motion, and then walked away. I'll come back in a million or 2 million years and see what happened. But God is not involved in any way whatsoever. The next option is that God has limited power. This is a new theological idea that is now entering into the framework of evangelical churches today. And it's called process theology. And this comes from the idea that God is growing in his process to become fully God. He hasn't quite gotten to the place where he really wanted to be. He's not totally sovereign. He's not totally omnipotent. He's like us, but he's just trying to get where he wants to be. In other words, God is a struggling God. There's some that believe this also. They believe that they are little gods right now, and eventually they will become like God is, and God will become a greater God than he is. Now, a few years ago, a Jewish rabbi, Rabbi Kushner, wrote a book entitled When Bad Things Happen to Good People. It's described in his book as God not having arrived at being what he really wanted to be. He's still struggling to be completely good and to be a sovereign God and have absolute control over everything. But he's not quite there yet. You've got to be patient with God because he hasn't finally made where he wanted to be. And this idea has slowly invaded the so-called evangelical churches where some preachers and teachers say that God doesn't know everything. Recently read an article that was written by a professor who teaches in an evangelical seminary, and he believes that God doesn't know what's going to happen in the future. His reasoning for this is that he says the future hasn't happened yet, so therefore God can't know something that hasn't already happened. In other words, nothing happens until something happens, and since it hasn't happened yet, you can't know. That makes sense to you? Doesn't make. But somehow, they're able to relate this to the idea that God cannot know what's going to happen 5 minutes from now, or 10 minutes, or years from now. The last option is the option that God made evil, but... And they simply say that God made evil, but he created evil for good purposes. He needed evil in order to do good things. I still have problem believing that, too. And those who believe that, they say that God wanted to bring some good purposes into the world along with it, so he needed evil to be present so that he could show the difference between good and evil. And this idea is just plain wrong in so many different ways. It doesn't take a philosopher to be able to figure out what's wrong with this thought. I previously said if God were evil, then God could not triumph over evil, and there would be no hope for salvation. So this just does not work. In fact, none of these options is true. None of them work. In spite of Einstein's reasoning, God is personal. He's relational. He is good. God does exist. So does sin, suffering, death. They all exist. Only a fool would see sin and evil as an illusion. God is not above or beyond good and evil. He knows. He's fully aware of good and evil, and he deals with them both. I have a number of scriptures that show us, a number of Bible verses that show us that God knows how to deal with those that are evil. God is not limited in his power. He's not struggling like the rest of us, trying to finally get somewhere, spinning his wheels like many of us do day after day. So if God is not responsible for evil, who is? And the simple answer is, his creatures are. We create evil. Satan created evil. Just so we don't lose sight of it, I'm going to give you a list of scripture here that say everything about God that we need to know, at least at this point. God is good. Everything about him is good. And this is confirmed for us throughout scripture. Habakkuk said, you are of pure eyes then to behold evil and cannot look on wickedness. Paul told the Corinthian church, God is not the author of confusion. Confusion is the result of sin. When we sin, we become confused. We have difficulty knowing what is right and wrong. The Apostle John said, God is light, and in him is no darkness at all. And in the second chapter of that small epistle, he said, all that is in the world, the lust of the flesh, the lust of the eyes, and the pride of life is not of the Father. This is the way, by the way, in which Eve sinned when she was there in the garden. She saw that fruit. She thought it was good. She was tempted by it because she thought it would make her wise, but she was lied to by the serpent. James 1:13 says, God cannot be tempted with evil, neither tempts he any man. And in Psalm 5:4, David said, you are not a God who is pleasure in wickedness, neither will evil dwell with you. Psalm 5:4. In fact, the constant cry around the throne of God, as the angels surround him, they say, holy, holy, holy, the Lord God is holy. When the Lord Jesus Christ came into the world, he was God in human flesh. He was holy, undefiled, and separated from mankind, separated from sinners. Jesus Christ did not ever sin. God is not evil, neither does he do evil. He cannot be tempted with evil. Neither does he tempt anyone. When God created the angels and the humans that he made, he gave them intelligence and he gave them the ability to understand things. He also gave them reason, the ability to reason, which is the ability to process what they understand so that they can make the right choices. You and I are expected to make the right choices in life. All of God's creation, whether animals or human, have the choice to either obey God or not to obey him. We're not like the animals. If I hold out a hot dog for a dog and then say, you want to sin or you want the hot dog, what's he going to do? He's always going to choose the food, right? Because he's motivated by that. I want to illustrate it for you this way. Let me just ask you the question. What is cold? Is it the presence of something? Can I go out and bring some cold into this room and wheel it in and distribute it among you? I might get you some ice cube or might turn on the air conditioner, but that's doing something else, isn't it? What is cold? Is it the presence? No. Cold is the absence of heat, isn't it? Outer space is cold because there is no heat, no reflective surfaces. But when there are reflective surfaces like the sun beating upon the earth, what does it produce? Heat, doesn't it? What is darkness? Is darkness a thing? Is there a presence of something in a room when you walk into it and it's dark? No. Darkness is what? The absence of light. Cold is simply the absence of heat. Darkness is the absence of light. Cold and darkness do not exist by themselves. We can't bring darkness into this room and suddenly there's a spot in the room that turns dark. We could be in this room in the middle of midnight, no moon and no light shining. We could light a single match and it would light up everything within this room, just a small light, such as a match. Evil is also not the presence of something, it is the absence of righteousness. It's the absence of God's righteousness. I want you to get this. Make sure you listen carefully. We often hear the term that's used when there is a court trial for somebody who's murdered someone, and maybe one of their family members will stand up and they'll say, he or she is the essence of pure evil. That person is pure evil. Is that true? They may have done something evil, very evil, in fact. But evil does not exist separately by itself, such as light and darkness do not exist separately. Evil is, of course, negative, isn't it? Evil is the absence of perfection. It is the absence of holiness and of goodness. It is the absence of righteousness. Evil becomes a reality only when people choose to employ evil, you might say, or disobey, or to sin, or to do something against the law of God. Sin is a violation of the character of God and the law of God. In other words, evil is not a created thing, nor does it have substance. It's not a being. It's not a force. It's not some spirit that floats around. It is the absence of moral perfection, which the Bible describes as falling short of God's glory, falling short of the standard which God has put before us. I'm going to take this one step further. And when I said that God did not create evil, it didn't take me by surprise either. We'd already established that God did not create evil, but more importantly, God did propose to use evil that he knew would come into this world as part of his ultimate plan. I need to say that again so you'll get it. God did plan to use evil that he knew would come into the world as part of his ultimate plan for mankind. It didn't take him by surprise. He's not the cause of sin in our lives, but he does use it for his purposes. Isaiah 45:7 says that God creates calamity. God creates calamity. What is calamity? It is, again, that word confusion. It is sin that has come into the world. It's not evil in the sense that God creates that, but he uses that to change people's lives. Because he uses sin in the world to judge evil. If you didn't know what sin was, you wouldn't be able to know whether you were a sinner, would you? If you didn't have the absolute standard of God's word and his law, you would not know

0: right or wrong. As I said last week, we could ask our friends a question, you know, why is it wrong to lie? Why is it wrong to steal? Why is it wrong to commit adultery? How are we going to know? Unless God has placed a standard that says, lying is wrong, stealing is wrong, adultery is wrong. The Ten Commandments are the first standard that God gave to his people. So why does God allow sin? I can only speculate about this. I don't really know because there are no specific statements that are given to us in Scripture where God says, I allow sin for this purpose. He doesn't say that. However, I think we can make a fairly reasonable speculation by asking, did sin accomplish anything when it came into the world? Was anything accomplished by sin? And I think we can say yes to that because there are three things that I am going to talk about this morning. First of these is salvation. It brought about salvation of sinners. God had to allow sin in his plan, even though he wasn't the author of it. He allowed it in order to save sinners. Without sin, as I said, we don't know that we're sinners. And so as we come into this world, we recognize that we're sinners, then we look for salvation. We look for the hope of that salvation through the Lord Jesus Christ. Why did God want to save sinners? Why didn't God just wipe the slate clean when Adam and Eve sinned in the Garden of Eden and say, okay, I'll start over again. I can do this. It only took me one day to create the earth. I'll just do it in one more day and we'll start all over again. And we'll keep trying this until we get it right. No. God had a plan and purpose in all of these things. Since before the foundation of the earth was formed, God had a plan and purpose in all that he did. He wanted to make a different creation than he made with the angels. With the angels, he created them all in one day. And there they were. They are his servants. They are his messengers. They are the ones that God turns to, but they do not have an independent free spirit such as we have. They were not created with a free will such as man was created with free will. When we have the ability to make a choice, we make that choice depending upon whether we want to obey or disobey. We make that choice based upon maybe our love for God or hatred towards him. God wanted to show his attributes to those that he had created. And otherwise, if there was no sin in the world, he would not be able to show his attribute of love or mercy or grace or any of those things if there weren't any sinners. Would there be? How is God going to show mercy if there weren't any sinners? It's God's nature to display his grace and mercy throughout all eternity. It's his nature to display his glory. So God allowed sin as a means by which he could demonstrate his attributes, his grace and mercy and love. Who said God wanted to show his love is far-reaching. God's love touches the hearts of even those that hate him. I can't relate the number of times in my life that I've talked to people who said I hated God. I despised him. I talked against him. I blasphemed his name. And then one day, the light shone in my life and in my heart. And I came to that place where I knelt at the cross. I trusted and put my faith in the Lord Jesus Christ. I asked him for forgiveness of my sin. And I received that forgiveness. And a new heart was placed within me. And a new life was given to me. And the Spirit of God came to dwell me. And now I no longer hate God. I love God. I love his word. I love serving him. Without God's display of his nature, we would not have seen that. We would not see God's love touch the hearts of those who hate him. How's God going to show his love to those people around him if there were no sinners? The second thing we see about why does God allow sin, and that is wrath. God wanted to put his anger on display. Now we usually think of anger as always a negative thing. And in the past, when I have exploded in anger, it's been an explosion, and sometimes it's not orderly, it's not good. And it destroys many things. It destroys relationships when we become angry, doesn't it? So anger for us is not a good thing, but God has an anger that is controlled, because he is angry at certain things. Certain things that it is righteous to be angry. In fact, he says in Scripture, be angry and sin not. Can you be angry about something and not sin? Yes. You can be angry about abortion, can't you? Killing of unborn babies. You can be angry about murder, can't you? Yes. You can be angry about people who steal, yes. There are a lot of things that God is angry with because they are in violation of his law. So we can be angry about these things. But God needs to demonstrate that he is a righteous God, that he is a God who will bring judgment. What would you think about a judge who, every case that's brought before him, says, well, I think there's some good in everybody, and so I'm going to dismiss your case. Hey, wait a minute, judge. That man or that woman killed my mother and my father. They raped this person over here. They did this terrible, awful deed. You can't just let them go. There needs to be justice. And God says, how are you going to know my justice unless you can see my judgment? And so God is judging sin. And this reveals his true nature. His true nature would not be revealed unless he had the opportunity to judge sinners. But one day, God is going to judge all sinners. As you look down through history, you see God's plan for salvation, and also you see his plan for damnation, don't you? God planned to save some, and God planned to damn some to hell. There's a place ultimately prepared for those who are damned to hell, and there's a place ultimately prepared for those who serve the eternal purpose of God. And he will save some, and he will judge others in order to demonstrate both his grace, his mercy, his justice, and his wrath. There's a third reason, and I think this is probably the best reason, and that is God wants to destroy sin. He wants to do away with it completely. Wouldn't it be great if you never sinned again? If there was some point in your life where you could come along and say, I will never sin again, I will never do anything wrong. God wants to destroy sin forever. Here's the problem. As long as humans have the freedom and the intelligence and reason in order to affect their own behavior, to make choices, they will sin. They will disobey God. They have the potential to fall short of the glory of God, to fall short of his standard, to make the wrong choices. We don't know how long it was after Lucifer was created before he made the wrong choice. We don't know how long Adam and Eve were in the Garden of Eden before they made the wrong choice. We do know that it happened before they had children because their children were born in sin. But as long as there is sin, there's the potential for making the wrong choice. When God's creatures make the wrong choice, we sin, don't we? That's what sin really is. We are making the wrong choice. Lucifer sinned when he made the wrong choice, when he chose to rebel against God, when he chose to disobey God. And God's plan is to destroy sin once that's accomplished. When all the saved are going to be saved, are finally saved, and all the lost are thrown into the lake of fire, Scripture says that God is also going to take death and hell and throw them into the lake of fire. There will be no more death. There will be no more hell. What does that mean? It means freedom. It means no sin. God is going to destroy sin completely. When we get to heaven, there's not going to be anything there that will remind us of the sinful world. There will be no sorrow, no suffering, no sickness, no sadness, no dying, no separation from loved ones, no death, nothing to destroy the relationship that we have with God at that time. So I think God allowed evil into his plan without creating it for these three reasons: to save sinners, to judge sinners, and once for all destroy sin and evil. Get rid of it. Let's bow our heads and our hearts in prayer. Our most gracious Heavenly Father, as we bow before you today, I just pray for any of those that might happen to be here today that have not placed their faith and trust in you. They're still trusting in themselves. They don't see you as a personal God who loves them and cares for them. Lord, I just pray that they would at least see that you are a just God, and that one day they will stand before you and suffer your judgment if they have not placed their faith and trust in Jesus Christ, if they have not cried out to him and said, Lord Jesus, save me. Pray that right now in the quietness of this moment, as they speak to you from their hearts to yours, that they would say, Lord Jesus, I know that I'm a sinner. I confess my sin to you, and I know that I am unrighteous. I cannot save myself. And so I throw myself upon your mercy, and I ask you to save me from my sin. Come into my heart, come into my life. Cleanse me from that sin. Place your spirit within me, that I might have purpose in life, that I might walk worthy of the calling to which you call me. In Jesus' name we pray.
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And real. 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

you up in paradise, I'll be on the loose. If you will tell me I'm the only one that you got to lose. Life could be a dream, sweetheart. Hello, hello again. Shaboom, and welcome to me again. Oh, life could be a dream. Shaboom, if only all my precious plans did come to you. Shaboom, if you would let me spend my whole life loving you. 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

yesterday's dead gone, and tomorrow's out of sight, and it's sad to be alone. 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

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From the past.

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Promise me that you will leave me never. 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
3: 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Welcome aboard Benga Airways. After takeoff, we'll pump up the sound system because we're going.

0: mga kastay. 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But anyways, somebody want to greet on air, okay? Somebody want to greet on air. He wants his voice here, our listeners. Sorry for my English, you know, because this is not Visayan. But anyways, let's welcome Mike Deterex of Alabama, USA. Yes, hello, Mike. Good morning there. Hello. Hello, good morning. You're live on air.
1: I want to do a shout out to DJ Maria.
0: All right. Happy Mother's Day. You shout. Okay. Greetings to all. You greet to all mothers, Mike. Go ahead.
1: Yeah. Yes, I do.
0: Go ahead.
1: Every mother out there, happy Mother's Day.
0: All right.
1: Put me on the air.
0: Thank you so much. Is there what time is there? What time is there in Alabama, USA?
1: 1:03 a.m.
0: Oh, good morning. Good morning there. All right. So that's all. That's all. All right. Thank you, Mike, for being with me with my program, Yoshi Katawa. Anyways, basta na kastar. Alright, thank you so much. Oh, very good. Anyways, mga kastar, manamilit ako sa kanginan. 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
0: 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I love you.

0: 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Music o katawa na himong programa nga mao ang Music Katawa.
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1: and she conceived by the Holy Spirit.
0: Hail Mary, full of grace, the Lord is with thee. Blessed art thou among women, and blessed is the fruit of thy womb, Jesus.

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0: and at the hour of our death. And the Word was made flesh
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0: Hail Mary, full of grace, the Lord is with thee. 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

0: dear creator of all, in the gentle breeze, in the mighty seas of our beloved Philippines, we seek your divine grace. 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

kinahanglan you do not exercise regularly. Ika-lima, take breaks from sitting.